Hello. What's up? You are listening to Baby Teeth here on WRUW FM 91.1 Cleveland, and the mic stand is trying to kill me. So, that's cool. Hopefully I make it through the show. I don't have a theme tonight for you. It's just some tunes that I was listening to and thinking, hey, this is good. But I do think it works together. I think maybe there's some sort of sonic theme that I can't name. But there's no lyrical or thematic. There's no thematic theme. I don't know. There's better words for what I'm trying to say. And maybe you're thinking of them right now and calling me an idiot. But I can't hear you, so it doesn't matter. Yeah, let's get right back into the music, and I will talk to you in a little bit.

0: that's why. To be consumed by the snow white moon. If only I could put the
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1: Or don't. I mean, yeah. You don't have to.
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1: don't
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1: Even listen. 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
3: 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In case you forgot, you're listening to Baby Teeth here on WRUW FM 91.1 Cleveland. Radio Boyfriends is on Wednesday. So if you're craving that after that awesome promo, you can check out the archives or you can wait for two more days. Anyways, what did we listen to? Very first song of the night was No Dancing by Smog. That's from the album Knock Knock, and I don't have what year it came out. Let me check for you. 1999. There you go. Then I spoke briefly. Then we heard Gray in L.A. by Loudon Wainwright III from 2007 off the album Strange Weirdos. Music from and inspired by the film Knocked Up. Then after that, from the album Smash Your Head on the Punk Rock from 1992, it was Brand New Love by Sebado. Then by Lily Talmers from her album It Is Cyclical, Missing You. There's a comma in there. The Big Idea, and that's from 2025. Then a new one by West Side Cowboy off their, I was just reading this, I'm pretty sure it's their debut. It's the single off their upcoming debut. It goes on. The single is called Kick Stones, parentheses, The Boys. So that's new. That came out very recently. Then after that, Indu, a new single by Greg Freeman off of his upcoming album, All Set the Bone, 2026 release. He is actually going to be touring. He will be in Cleveland here in like 2 months, I think. I'm going to see if I can get some tickets to give away to that. That'd be pretty sweet. But, you know, might not happen. I was trying to think of like a disclaimer, but I can't think of anything. So just, it might not happen. But, after that was one of my favorite Elliott Smith songs, even though I find that it doesn't get that much love. Coast to Coast, that is from the 2004 album From a Basement on the Hill. I think it's a cool one, and it's weird to me that people don't talk about that one very much. But yeah, like I said earlier, there's no theme tonight in terms of lyrical focus or anything like that. I think the sonic theme is there. It sounds, it's all kind of like alt-country adjacent, I feel like, if nothing else. But I don't know. Maybe I'm stretching. That's okay. Anyways, I hope you're enjoying it, theme or no theme. I've got a few more for you. Tonight's closer is a long one, so it won't be too long until you hear from me again. But in the meantime, enjoy the music.

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1: All right, we're going to speed run because I don't have very long. First song of the second half was Thomas Dahlbaum's Pulverize from his 2026 album Birds of Paradise. After that, We Could Be Looking for the Same Thing. That's by Silver Jews on their 2008 album Lookout Mountain, Lookout Sea. After that, you know, I don't know how I'm supposed to say this. Is it Sword 2 or Sword the Second? Or am I supposed to say Sword II? I don't know. But that's who it was. And they gave us Century. I can't. It sounds like I'm saying century, but I'm saying century, like a guard. It's from their 2025 album Electric Hour. And then the last song that we heard so far was Tellings by Ida from their 1996 album I Know About You. And then from the album Viva Dixie Submarine Transmission Plot, all one word, we're going to hear Cow by Sparkle Horse. And that is from the 1995 album. Oh, I already said it. Viva Dixie Submarine Transmission Plot. I can say it faster than that, I bet. But I won't try. Thank you very much for listening this week. As always, I hope that you enjoyed it. I hope that you are enjoying listening to WRUW in general. I hope you're sticking around all the time, forever, hearing right before me, Absinthe Algorithm, and right after me, Beat Matrix, and every other show, too. I'm not going to list every single one. That's what our website is for, WRUW.org. You can go and you can see shows and schedule. And additionally, while you're there, you can check out the archive. Has the last 2 weeks worth of broadcasting. And, well, that's mostly what's on there. You can see some events and things. But those are the real draws. It's also orange, which is nice. But, yeah. Stick around here on WRUW. Enjoy your week. I hope you had a good week since the last time I talked to you, and I hope that you have a good one coming up. August has begun and summer is ending, so deal with that in your own way, and look forward to when it's a little bit cooler. That will be nice, at least. Anyways, see you next week. Stick around and have a good one.

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This is Beat Matrix, and yours truly, DJ Style, speaking. How you guys doing? You doing good? Did you have a good weekend? I had one of those weekends where I absolutely did nothing. Just saw a couple people, fixed myself some food, decided to get some sleep. Yeah, I know there's things going on this weekend. There's lots of stuff that's been going on, and there'll be a lot of stuff coming up that is going to be bananas. And I just was like, I need a weekend. I thought I would like change my mind and get out. Then next thing you know, I was asleep super early. Sometimes it just happens like that. But such as it is, I'm recharged now and ready for this weekend to get started. But first things first, we're at the beginning of the week. This is Monday, and we're also in a new month. And I thought, what could I do for this episode? Featured guest mix, courtesy of a longtime friend and one of my personal inspirations when it comes to DJing and mixing and really getting in there and seeing what's up with house. He doesn't get out too often, mainly because he kind of retired. I've been at him to get me a new mix, but I don't think that's going to happen. And this is one that he kind of sent my way and said, hey, why don't you try using this? Because I haven't really released this too often. It's like, oh, okay. A classic mix from you that will be pretty baller and always proper. One of the first people I got on this radio show. This is a mix coming up that will be featured from the one and only Mike Metz. Mike Metz is definitely one of those names. You have to be ahead and you have to been out here for a really long time to even know who Mike Metz is. But those that do knows what he can do. So that's how we're going to get things started with this episode of Beat Matrix. Got some tunes that we're going to drop on you right now. Gearing up for that featured guest mix classic courtesy of Mike Metz. So keep it locked where you got it, because this is going to be a dope one. This is Beat Matrix, starting right now.

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2: 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Starting off this classic guest mix courtesy of Mike Metz. And if you remember that name, you know you're about to be in for a real treat. So keep it locked where you got it. Sit back, relax, and crank this up, because here we go.

FM 91.1 Cleveland. Broadcasting to you from the campus of Case Western Reserve University, this is Beat Matrix and yours truly, DJ Stout, speaking. And just to let you know that some of the following material may be found objectionable by some members of the listening audience, therefore listener discretion is strongly advised. Back into this guest mix, courtesy of Mike Betts.

Check it out. You're listening to Beat Matrix right here on WRUWFM 91.1 Cleveland. And that is wrapping up this classic guest mix courtesy of my man Mike Metz. Thank you for allowing me to feature this classic mix from you on this show. Much appreciated. And we know it was going to be proper. At least I definitely did. I knew what you could do. And at some point, I just may pull you out of retirement. Maybe. Maybe. Let's see. But in the meantime, we got some more tunes to play ya, and we got a couple of things to run, and we will be back after this before this episode of Beat Matrix is over. So keep it locked where you got it. This is Beat Matrix right here on WRUWFM 91.1 Cleveland, coming at you every Monday night from 9 to 11 during this summer. Be right back.

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0: usual. I got ketamine, meth, MDMA, Adderall, Bromo Dragonfly, heroin, coke, crack, codeine, oxys, perks, spikes, PCP, LSD, Dilaudid, mescaline, mushrooms, bath salts, cortisone, Toradol. I got Molly, I got a sister Sandra, I got Big Frank, I got birth control, I got Plan B, I got that morphine from China that took off the market. Did I say crack? Because I got more
1: answers.
0: I got some ibuprofen, aspirin, I got Flintstone gummies if you want.
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3: 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Therefore, listener discretion is strongly advised.

Hello, hello. You are listening to the Sad Girl Music Hour on WRUW FM 91.1 Cleveland, broadcasting from the campus of Case Western Reserve University. Welcome back to another week of my show. Now that I've just been chilling in Cleveland, honestly, for this past week. I had my final presentation for my summer internship last week, so now I'm kind of unemployed, which is great because I can listen to more music, and I mean that seriously. I have not had time to like sit and listen to an entire album or listen to an entire EP since like March, so it's been fun. I've been having a good time. I was vacuuming my apartment today and I put on a record that I have. I think it was like the fifth year. I don't know. There was an anniversary for Claro's Immunity. I think it was like this weekend. So I put that on and I had a great time. I forgot how much I liked that record, which sadly is not going to be played today. But got a couple of new songs by Boards of Canada, The Crying Nudes, and Night Tapes. So stay tuned for that later in the show. As well as a song by Nourished by Time and Tamarin. So lots to look forward to. I haven't really played new music in a while either, so very exciting stuff on the show this week. I hope you enjoy. It's a little bit more laid back. I've been listening to a lot of kind of whispery music lately. Not entirely sure why. I think it's just been trying to like exhale right before the year starts because it's coming soon and I'm scared a little bit, but I hope you enjoy my show today. As always, this is Leve with From the Start, and coming up next is going to be Tossed Away by Nourished by Time. Thanks for tuning in.

Hello, hello, and welcome back. That last song you just heard was Study by Teebs featuring Panda Bear. Before that was John Stammers with Idle Lime featuring Colorama Colored In, their remix of that song. I think I've played Idle Lime before on the show, or I've heard it before because it sounds very similar but slowed down a little bit, I think. And then the song that opened up the show was Nourished by Time with Tossed Away off of their new release, which I think came out either in 2025 or 2026. I'm not entirely sure. Coming up, we've got a song by Tamarin, Allison's Halo, and Crumb, which I was actually listening to this weekend. I was at my friend's birthday party, and their birthday command was to be the DJ, which, as it should be, and they were like, we're just gonna listen to Crumb the entire time, and I didn't mind that, and I really liked this one song coming up that they played, so I decided to put it in my set list for today. So shout out Beck, happy birthday, I hope you had an awesome birthday, and thanks for tuning in. The song that I'm speaking over right now is Men I Trust with 5 AM Waltz. I hope you're enjoying the music so far. Hopefully, stay tuned for some more great music.

Hello, hello, and welcome back. That last song that you just heard was Crumb with Crushed, off of their somewhat recent 2024 album.

Before that was Allison Taylor with Jetpacks for Julian off of Eye Dazzler. And the song that opened up that part of the set was Tamarin with Love Fade off of The Waves. This might be just a me thing, but I would always get Allison Taylor confused with the song Allison by Slowdive. It doesn't help that in my mind they both Slowdive and Allison Taylor, at least that song, sonically sort of sound similar. They're both kind of shoegazy. Well, Slowdive more so is. But today I learned that Slowdive and the band Mojave 3, same people. I feel like such a... I feel like I've been LARPing as a Slowdive fan for not realizing that sooner. So the more you know. Ooh, after Slowdive broke up, they formed Mojave 3, which I've played on this show before, so that's interesting. Coming up, we've got a song by Boards of Canada and The Crying Nudes. Lots of new music, so stay tuned and thanks for listening.

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1: You see, Batman, if you want to take down the system, you gotta send a message. 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You want to know my secret, Batman? I'll spell it out for ya. WRUWFM 91.1 Cleveland. You'd have to be crazy not to listen.
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4: 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Therefore, listener discretion is advised.
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5: 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You can test for it, and you can fix it if you have high levels. 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

Naraka off of Inferno, also out this year. Coming up, we've got two songs by Vegan and the Belinda Butchers, so stay tuned for those. I don't know, I'm very excited. I feel like I never play a lot of newer music. I always feel like I'm a little bit late to some new stuff coming out, so it's very rare that I catch some new stuff and I'm able to play it within the appropriate time frame. So I'm very excited that I was able to catch those three songs before. I don't know, they're no longer new, but hopefully as summer winds down I'll be able to play some newer music. It's my hope. But thanks for tuning in. I hope you've been enjoying the set so far, and there's more great music to come.

person, but something's missing out of your life. The devil's on the wrong pit, so you're gonna get divided.

Hello, hello, and welcome back. That last song you just heard was the Belinda Butchers with Half Open off of Goodbyes. That's probably one of my favorite albums that I've discovered recently. It came out in 2012, but I've been listening to a lot of songs off of it, and they're easily some of my favorite songs, so very glad that I discovered them. Hopefully I'll be able to listen to some more of what they have to offer in this brief period of downtime before the school year starts, which I know it's only like August 3rd and the school year doesn't start until August 24th, but that's like 3 weeks and it's gonna go by so fast, and I'm gonna be upset when I have to go back to school. So even though I love going to class, like, I'm very excited, it's just like I don't have free time to like do what I want to do anymore. I have deadlines and homework and projects and exams. So, not complaining about having the privilege to go to university, but there are some things that I don't know. I feel like I can, you know, first world problems gripe about. The song before that was Vegan with A Dream Goes On Forever, off of The Road to Hell Is Paved with Good Intentions. This came out in 2024, so somewhat recent. There's only about 5 minutes left in the show, so this next song is going to be my last song, and it's going to be Smurs with Dreams off of Big City Life, which was released in 2025. Thanks for tuning into my show. I hope you enjoy it. I hope you enjoyed it. We'll see who's back next week, because I won't be here, so I'll gotta find someone to fill in. And stay tuned for Now Hear This right after this.

listening to Now Hear This. I'm your host, Vitamin V, and as always on this show, some of the following material may be found objectionable by the members of the listening audience, and therefore, listener discretion is strongly advised. Because why else would I be here at 12 a.m. to 2 a.m. on a Monday night? If not, because I want to play some objectionable things. I've got music for you. Varied, kind of, as always on this show. I don't know. Let's get to it. Why not? I've never have too much to say. I let the music speak for me. So, I will see you guys in a second. Oh, I guess I should probably also tell you that you're listening to WRUW FM 91.1 Cleveland. And now, you're going to be listening to some music on that show. Alright, see ya.

0: people and their loved ones. In the interest of saving time and avoiding a lot of boring chit-chat later, I'm Dr. Gregory House. You can call me Greg. I am a board certified diagnostician with a double specialty of infectious disease and nephrology. I'm also the only doctor currently employed at this clinic who's forced to be here against his will. That is true, isn't it? But not to worry, because for most of you, this job could be done by a monkey with a bottle of Motrin.
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0: So, who wants me? And who would rather wait for one of the other two guys? Okay, well, I'll be in exam room one if you change your mind.

Listening to WRUW FM 91.1 Cleveland. I'm your host, Vitamin V, and this is Now Hear This. And we just heard Nightingale by Carole King off of her 1974 album, Wraparound Joy. That was the first song that I added to the playlist for this week. I pretty much, as soon as I hit the car after I leave here, I'm just pressing shuffle on my music, and more times than not, whatever pops up first is what sets the tone for the week, and Nightingale is what popped up first, so yeah. Before that, we heard Ram On by Paul McCartney and Linda McCartney off of their 1971 album, Ram. And then to kick the whole entire show off, we heard Slow Train by Bob Dylan off of his 1979 album, Slow Train Coming. Bob Dylan was born and came up culturally Jewish, and in the 70s he decided that he was going to become a Christian, and so he had a 3-album run of essentially Christian rock, and Slow Train Coming is like probably the darkest one out of the 3. It's just very much like the rapture is coming for you, and it's intense, but there's some bangers on there, so yeah. Alright, we got some more music coming up for you. We're gonna listen to some Slippers off of their latest album, Slippers 08. I had the pleasure of seeing them the other week at the Little Rose Tavern, and they put on a great show. So, as I do, I pick up one of their vinyls, and I play that vinyl, and you guys are gonna love it. I'm gonna love it. I don't know if you guys will, but I will love it. And, you know, you're gonna hear the warmth and the crackles and pops of a vinyl record spinning on these airwaves. So, I will see you guys in a second.

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And a lot of those aches and pains we blame on aging could be caused by weight gain. 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Find out how at hhs.gov/onepoundatatime. Because while obesity happens 1 pound at a time, so does preventing it.

WFM 91.1 Cleveland. I am your host, Vitamin V, on Now Hear This. And we just heard So Many Planets by St. Vincent off of her 2024 album, All Born Screaming. Before that, we heard Okay, Meet Me Underwater by Jay Somm. And that was off of her 2018 single, Pirouette. Shout out to my friend Emma for sending me this song. Me and Emma, we've got a soul bond when it comes to music. She's always sending me something that I just instantly fall in love with. And I hope I do the same for her, but I will say that a lot of the songs in my life that have been transformative have been sent to me by her. So shout out to you. You will always be a friend, near or far, whatever you may have it. Before that, we heard That's No Fun by Steve Lacy off of his 2020 album, The Lo-Fi's. And then to kick that set off, we heard the latest from Slippers, LWH, and that is off of their new album, Slippers 08. I've got more music for you, as always. Do I know what's coming up next? Maybe. I should. I believe it's Fortune by Laura Marling, but we'll see. We'll keep it a surprise. So, I'll be back. And maybe I'm right, maybe I'm wrong. See you guys in a second.

You're listening to Now Hear This. I'm your host, Vitamin B. And as always on this show, some of the following material may be found objectionable by members of the listening audience. Therefore, listener discretion is strongly advised. We just heard Besame Mucho by João Gilberto off of his 1977 album Amoroso. Before that, we heard Birthday by the Sugar Cubes off of their 1988 album Life's Too Good. Sugar Cubes is York's band from way back when. She was the vocals on that track, just so you know. You know, knowledge. Before that, we heard Do Something by Macy Gray off of her 1999 album On How Life Is. And then we heard Showgirl by Sorry off of their 2018 single by the same name. And then we heard Bleeds. We heard Candy Breath on Bleeds by Wednesday off of, that's their latest album that came out last year. And then to kick that set off, we heard Fortune by Laura Marling off of her 2020 album Song for Our Daughter. That album has got a special place in my heart. I think the first song I heard off of it was For You, which is the ending track of that album. And then I went back and I listened to the rest of it after some heartbreak, and I was like, dang, this is a pretty sad album, but it relates, it hits deep in the soul. And wow, I will say, I think Miss Marling has some of those songwriting chops. Probably one of my, I don't know, top 10 in terms of songwriting. So get on her, because I'm such an authority on prose and all that jazz. But yeah, alright, let's get down to it. We are moving into our final hour of Now Hear This. So let's hear some more music.

0: if you say the F word, nothing actually happens. So, here it comes, especially for you, the F word.
1: Portions of the following may be found to be objectionable by some members of the listening audience. Therefore, listener discretion is advised.
0: My dear comrades, I have some sad news. The powers that be have decreed that the F word is a word too far. But at least for now, this very fine piece of music.

0: that got there too late.
1: My favourite shirt. Lime green fitted blouse with rounded collar and puce cuffs, only to be worn with capri pants and suede pumps.
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I'm your host, Vitamin V, on Now Hear This. And we just heard Straight Street by the Fiery Furnaces off of their 2004 album Blueberry Boat. If I'm remembering correctly, I think Pitchfork said that was like the indie album of the year back then. So, and I've been listening to it on repeat ever since they had the reissue that released last year. I'm glad that, you know, I know streaming has its problems and all that other jazz, but I think it's really important for the new age, meaning me, to be able to listen to songs that came out when I was 4 years old. So I think that's really important. I think that a lot of my music taste has been curated by the streaming era. I don't think I would have listened to half the stuff that I love and has been near and dear to my heart if there wasn't Pandora and Spotify and Apple Music and all that jazz. It just, it means a lot to me because I don't think we were still in the day and age where you had to buy a whole entire album to really listen

do it when you wanted to, that I'd hear half the stuff that I really like. So shout out to, I don't know, capitalism and the internet overlords. But yeah. Before that, we heard Pressure to Party by Julia Jacklin off of her 2019 album, Crushing. And then we heard Theme from Hollywood, which is off Devondra Barnhart's band, I guess, project, Megapus. That was off of their 2008 album, Surfing. I think I was reading somewhere where, like, they said, what's his name, Aziz Asnari? I might be butchering, I don't really remember. It's like, he played, I don't know, like, guitar, bass on one of the tracks on this album, so I think that's pretty cool. And yeah, next up we've got some Earth Eater off of her latest album. New track, new music. Haven't been playing too much of that, so trying to get back to that. So I guess I'll see you guys in a second.

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I'm your host, Vitamin V, and we just heard Don't Give It Up Now by Gelato Negro off of his 2025 EP, The Last Sound on Earth. Before that, we heard Iceland Moss by Sudan Archive off of her 2019 album, Athena. And then to kick that set off, we heard some newbie music. We heard Don't Look Back by Earth Eater off of her 2026 album, Heavenly Body. If I'm the bottle, you're the message. We've got about 30-ish minutes, give or take, left, and Now Hear This. And so, we're gonna listen to some more new music. We're gonna hear some Feeble Little Horse, something off their new album, Bit Not. So I will see you guys in a second.

they request a song, I will play that as the last song of the hour. It's got to be like 3-ish minutes, unless you don't mind it getting cut off. But you got to call in the next like 8-ish minutes. Got 2 songs playing. So, yeah. I'll see you guys in a second. We're gonna move into the R&B portion of the night.

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Not everybody trying to chart, say what? Hip hop started

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And we're coming up on the last 5 minutes of the show. I'm your host, Vitamin V, and we just heard Superstar by Lauryn Hill of her 1998 and also only album, The Miseducation of Lauryn Hill. And then before that, we heard Ashe by Jill Scott off her latest album, To Whom This May Concern, that released earlier this year. All right, Cleveland, we're coming up on the end of our time together. I've got one last song for you. It's going to be fun.

We are gonna listen to Don't Go Away, and this is the Moonya and Kane Lou version. This is off of the A Celebration of Margot Gorion album that released in, you know, I actually don't know. So, you don't need to know either. Or you can look it up, I'm sorry. I'm messing up. But, yes. Good night, Cleveland. Good morning, or whatever you want to call it. I will see you next week. Maybe with a 3-hour show. Who knows? But, see ya. Yeah, next week. Stay tuned for this last song.

0: 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Therefore, listener discretion is strongly advised.
1: 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Knife wrench! Practical and safe.
2: 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Therefore,
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0: 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And heck, if you want to get fancy, they even keep a week-long archive up of all of their fine programs. 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
1: 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There's no excuse. 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
1: Are you sick and tired of the tomfoolery of today's youth? Stupid hot tub sandwich parties, rad attitudes, and bad haircuts? Do you find yourself disappointed by all the swearing on the radio? If you answered yes, this message is for you. Some of the following material may be considered indecent or objectionable by members of the listening audience. Therefore, listener discretion is

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2: 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Now, language is an outlet for expression, especially through radio. So this program may contain material found objectionable by some members of the listening audience. WRUW promotes understanding, so listener discretion is advised.

Good afternoon. How you doing, all right? Before we start, I would like to tell you something. Wurzel, who used to be our guitar player for 11 years, 1984 to 1995, died yesterday at 11:30 in the morning of a heart attack. So this entire set, and indeed the rest of our lives, is dedicated to Wurzel. All right? We are Motorhead! And we play rock and roll!

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Thank you very much. It's a pleasure to play here again. I think it's about the 134th time. Don't forget us. We are Motorhead. And we play rock and fucking roll.

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Because you know what?

Some of the following material may be considered indecent or objectionable by some members of the listening audience. Therefore, listener discretion is advised.

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1: Did you know that of the 8 million dogs and cats that enter shelters each year, almost half of them are euthanized because they are not adopted? 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

Warning. Some of the following material may be considered objectionable by members of the listening audience. Therefore, listener discretion is strongly advised.

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2: She was still involved with the Audubon Society, keeping the bird she loved most in her home. I was very distressed in a moment of lust when instead of me, she grabbed her cockatoo. Occasionally, she would fool her cockatoo, offering it food and taking it away. Then I realized she was a cockatoo teaser.
3: Some portions of the following program may be found indecent or objectionable by some members of the listening audience. Therefore, listener discretion is advised.
2: Knowing La Contessa so intimately, I was surprised her favorite bird was a cockatoo. I always thought it would be the swallow.

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You may know his tragedy for later years by heart. In the beginning, there was a mother, father, and a child. A troubled little silent boy whose life they were to destroy. Known to us from this day on, like his father, Philip.

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1: 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Got me?
2: 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We really understand weird.

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0: See, back in my day, them young people didn't do all that cussing and all that hee-hawing like they do right now. See, I don't understand why they do all that cussing and hee-hawing, because it's just not right. They need to do things like they did them in my day. The cussing and the hee-hawing just wasn't allowed. In public, you did it at your mama's house, in the room, in the dark, by yourself.
1: If you feel that there's too much cursing in media today, then this message applies to you. Some of the following material may be found objectionable by some of the listening audience. Therefore, listener discretion is advised. So if you're tired of people saying, F you, kiss my A, feel free to turn off your radio.

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And then while I'm away, I'll write home every day, and I'll send all my loving to you.

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0: And you say she's just a friend. Oh, baby, you.
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0: Where do you listen to WRUW? Maybe it's on your morning jog. Maybe we're that extra little bit of motivation that helps you break through the wall to finally lose those 5 pounds. Or maybe you're running from your own personal demons. And I don't mean psychological demons. I'm actually referring to real demons. Succubi from one of the 9 circles of hell, intent on catching you. Perhaps there's some sort of 3-headed dog that's trying to play a game of fetch with your ankles. I don't know. But what I do know is WRUW FM 91.1 Cleveland. We're there for you.
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1: 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Good. 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
2: 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It's a couple minutes after 9 a.m. on a Tuesday morning, and it's time for the Survey Class Show. I'm your host, John D. As is our custom, let's get started with Bob Dylan. Here's Bob with one called A Satisfied Mind.

State University. Fred Eagle Smith and the Flying Squirrels before that with Lucille, and that was from Ralph's Last Show. Started out with Bob Dylan and the band, A Satisfied Mind, taken from the Basement Tapes Complete, the Bootleg Series, Volume 11. Coming up next, here's Neil Young and Crazy Horse.

From the album Psychedelic Pill, we just heard Neil Young and Crazy Horse with Ramada Inn. Duane Eddy passed away on April the 30th at the age of 86. Coming up next, here's a mini tribute to Duane. We're going to start with probably his most famous tune, Rebel Rouser.

We just heard Ashley Hutchings covering Duane Eddy with the Duane Eddy medley, Movin' and Groovin', Rebel Rouser, and Detour. Duane himself with several tunes before that. We heard Movin' and Groovin', 330 Blues, Quiniella, and started out with the Rebel Rouser. Let's change it up a little bit. Here's Alex Chilton

Let's go over the playlist one more time. We just heard the band Always with one called Belinda Says from Blue Rev. That's a 2022 release. Angela Pearlie before that with Holding On from Turn Me Loose, and that one is from 2023. Chuck Mead gave us Billy Doesn't Know He's Bad from Close to Home. Started out with Alex Chilton, Singer Not the Song. That was from the release Take Me Home and Make Me Like It. We're going to go out with The Jam with Strange Town. I'm John D. This is Survey Class. I will see you guys a couple minutes after 10 for the second hour of the show. Way down in my feet.

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Just a couple minutes after 10, and you're tuned to WRUW-FM 91.1 Cleveland, broadcasting from the campus of Case Western Reserve University. I'm John D., and this is Survey Class, the second hour of the show. We're going to get started this hour with Joe Bonamassa with Bird on a Wire.

We just heard Velstar and the Blues Rocket with Blue Collar Blues. That one was from Blues Away, a 2014 release. Jimi Hendrix before that gave us Nightbird Flying, a classic from The Cry of Love from 1971. Started out with Joe Bonamassa, Bird in a Wire from Beacon Theater, live from New York, going back to 2012. Coming up next, here's Samantha Fish.

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1: We've been listening to some blues. We just heard Granny Louise with Backdoor Blues from Getting Kinda Rough. That one goes back to 2011. B.B. King and Bobby Blue Bland gave us I'll Take Care of You from the release Together for the First Time Live from 2015. Started out with Samantha Fish with Better Be Lonely from her album Faster. And that one goes back to 2021. Let's change it up a little bit. Here's Thin Lizzy

gueule. Alright, we're gonna bring things down a little bit for you right now. And we're gonna do a song for you called Still in Love with You.

You just heard UFO with Hell Driver from The Visitor. That one is off the new shelf. Scorpions before that with Rhythm of Love from Live Bites. That one goes back to 1995. Thin Lizzy gave us Still in Love with You from Extended Versions. And before that, we heard Thin Lizzy with Me and the Boys. That was from Boys Are Back in Town live at the Sydney Opera House going back to 1978. We're going to go out with the Night Demon, Stranger in the Room, from Darkness Remains, a 2017 release. The show has been Survey Class. I'm your host, John D. I'm here every Tuesday morning from 9 until 11, playing tunes both old and new in a variety of genres found here in the digital archives at WRUW-FM. Take care and stay safe. I will see you guys next week.

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2: 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It's 11 o'clock and it is time for Orfeo's Lament.

Thanks for tuning in. My name is Stephen, and this is a summer program that we call Orfeo's Lament. It's a summer program because we only have a few more weeks just here for the summer semester here on Tuesdays from 11 to 12. Thanks for tuning in. Let's talk about what we heard in that first set. We started off with the duo Jayskok and the Orchestra National de Lille with an arrangement of from the Carnival of the Animals by Saint-Saëns, and that, of course, was the Aquarium. We followed that with something brand new, featuring Sandrine Piau, François Dumont, and Raphaël La Région, and that was called Guitarra e Mandolin, arranged for voice, piano, and mandolin. That was from a new album called Mandoline, Dans de la Salon Fin de Cycle. And we followed that, ended that set, with a performance of Gottschalk's Danza, performed by Ludovic Amadeus Selmy from 1998. Again, thanks for tuning in. We're going to continue on with a few other little nuggets of fun stuff coming up next. Another treatment of Les Folies. A familiar tune if you're a regular listener to my program. There's so many different arrangements and compositions based on that tune. And this is from Arta Mandoline, and it's from an album called From Naples to Madrid, Music in the Kingdom of Naples and at the Spanish Court.

Thanks for tuning in. You are listening to Orfeo's Lament here on WRUW 91.1 FM Cleveland. Let me tell you about what we heard in that second set. We started off with Les Folies d'Espagne, sort of the Spanish-tinged version of the familiar tune, the Follies, the thing that we play all the time. There's so many different versions of it, and it's always great fun to keep finding different compositions based on that melody. This was from an album called From Naples to Madrid, Music in the Kingdom of Naples in the Spanish Court, from Art Mandolin. As you can guess, there are several mandolins involved in that ensemble. We followed that with Cecilia Bartoli, with Gary Fisher and the Weiner Kammert Orchestra, with Voce Sapete from Le Nozze di Figaro, the Marriage of Figaro, the Mozart opera, from an album called Cecilia Bartoli, A Portrait, from 1995. After that, we heard a piece, a movement from the Stabat Mater by Vivaldi. We'll get to the Pergolesi later, and that was an arrangement with Giulami Vincent and Theophile Alexandre from an album called ADN Baroque from 2018. So obviously that was arranged for voice and piano, and we followed that with Pergolesi's Stabat Mater, the Stabat Mater Dolorosa Grave, the first movement or first section of that from Nuria Real and Reisekar Consort with Philip Pirlo and Carlos Mena from 2004. Again, you are listening to Orfeo's Lament. My name is Stephen. Thanks for tuning in, or perhaps you're streaming over at wruw.org. 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Every single program on WRUW, and specifically for Orfeo's Delight, so you can look up the artists and the album and get more information that way. We're going to continue on with a couple of more treatments. If you listened last week, we heard a piece from Monteverdi's Ulysses, and we're going to hear some more of some early Baroque treatments of Ulysses. And again, this is a reminder that these are not historically accurate.

Sundays were made for strong coffee and Radio Paprika from 4 to 6 p.m. on WRUW FM Cleveland.

And as you just heard, Radio Paprika is my other program. So if you're listening on Sunday afternoons, it's on from 4 until 6. And it's just like this show, except it's 2 hours, and I don't play classical music for the most part. In this last set, let's talk about what we heard here. We started off with two pieces from Elisabeth Jacquet de la Guerre's Les Sommeils d'Ulysse, the Sleep of Ulysses. I believe it was a cantata based on part of the Odyssey story. And the first selection was a piece called Grèce, Musette, and Laurée, and that was by Isabella de Rocher, Les Voix Humanes, and Christine Payou from the album Jacques de la Guerre, La Sommeil de l'Ulysse. And the second one was from an album by Cleveland's own Les Delices, and another piece from that same composition, Que la gloire appelle, again from the Sommeil d'Ulysse, the Sleep of Ulysses. And we ended that set before the announcement with L'Aide de Viale, Sauté Carave, arranged for voice and cymbalum, from an album called Gypsy Baroque by Laurent Galano, Graciela Gibelli, Il Suono Pariente Orchestra, Vittorio

Naomi and Stanislav Paluch. And of course, that was what put me in mind for Radio Paprika, where we do explore a lot of fun of Balkan and Baroque, and not Baroque. We do the Baroque here, but we do the Balkan stuff over on Radio Paprika. So check that out. We have just a couple more to go, and here we go.

And we ended that last set with two pieces. The first one was from Claudio Costantini from 2023. That was the Orchestral Suite in D Major by Johann Sebastian Bach, transcribed and arranged by Costantini for the bandoneon. And then, similar to the bandoneon, we heard Arranged for Accordion by Jan Valkyal-Yoki, something called Pieces de Clavecin avec une méthode, Suite in D Major from Rameau. I believe that was the Cyclops. So, yes, it was the Cyclops. Just look at my notes here. Again, thanks for tuning in. Stay tuned. Ivy's Red Sweater is up next. I'm going to leave you with one more piece. This is from the pianist Anthony Romagnuk from an album from about 3 years ago. And this is called Toccata Arpeggiata, which is a unique arrangement of the piece that he arranged for sequencer and keyboard. And we're going to play that, and that'll be it for the show. The piece was originally composed by Giovanni Girolamo Capsberger. Thanks for listening.

0: 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We've invited first class. 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
3: Well, I'm going down to St. James, but I'm going to go y'all half and half. I'm going to call it French and English, both ways.

We just heard Muddy Waters by request. That was Everything's Gonna Be All Right Live off of Muddy Mississippi Waters Live Legacy Edition. That came out on Epic Legacy back in 1978. In front of that, we heard, that was the first request. The second request was Sonny Boy Williamson 2 with the song Your Funeral and My Trial. That was on Chess's Down and Out Blues. Austin Walken Kane in there with In the Evening When

Sun Goes Down off of Muscle Shoals, which came out in 2023. John Lee Hooker in there with Dusty Road off of the Chess Blues, Disc 2, 1952 to 1954. Johnny Shines in there with a cutoff of Chicago Is Just the Way. And that covers the time period of 1945 to 1947. We heard Delta Pine Blues. And Ivy's Red Sweater started off with a cut from Playing for the Man at the Door, field recordings from the collection of Mac McCormick, 1958 to 1971. That came out in 2023 on Smithsonian Folkways. And the artists were Dudley Alexander and the Washboard Band. Field recordings. And that's a bit different than what we normally hear. So it was great. You are listening to WREW FM 91.1 Cleveland, where we're broadcasting from the campus of Case Western Reserve University. Ivy's Red Sweater's on until 2, and I have another request that I am going to play right now. This is Robert Johnson off of the Complete Recordings.

That was Book of White with Aberdeen, Mississippi Blues, off of the Aberdeen, Mississippi Blues vintage recordings from 1930 to 1940. Blind Willie McTell in front of that. So that was, those two songs were kind of modified requests. We heard Blind Willie McTell doing East St. Louis Blues, and the request was for Buca, White, and Skip James to sing that song. So that's why there were two different, it was modified. Anyway, after, let's see, we had Reverend Edward Claiborne off of Rough Guide to Gospel Blues. That was Your Enemy Cannot Harm You. Robert Johnson, we had a 2-4. It's Tuesday, so we do two in a row. Had two requests for Robert Johnson. We heard Hellhound on My Trail. That was off of Mojo Presents The Roots of Fleetwood Mac. And From 4 Until Late, the off of the Complete Recordings. So thanks for all the requests. Yeah, we're getting a lot today. So we're going to get back to the music. This is an album I've been playing a lot recently. It came out a couple months ago, maybe 3 or 4 months ago, on Ohio's Coal Mine Records. And it's a trio called Parlor Greens, instrumental. Except for the end of the song I'm playing, there's a little bit of talking on the end of it. We're going to hear Queen of My Heart off of Emeralds.

0: Beijinho, mano. Isso aí, Sam.
1: Hello.
0: Hello.
1: I'm Marie. And this is my son, Jabril, next to me. I love him dearly.
0: I love you too, Mommy.
1: I love you too, Brilly. Love and kisses. Bye.
0: Love and kisses.

What if one water safety lesson can save a child's life? 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

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More music, fewer hits.

That was the Velvet Underground by request with Rock and Roll. That was the full length version. 2015 remastered version off of Loaded, Reloaded, 45th Anniversary Edition. In front of that, we heard a cut from Bodie Recording Company, Cleveland, Ohio. Recorded back, I'm going to say, the 60s or the 70s? The recording company was around for a long time. And in 2011, Chicago's Numero Group put a compilation of the recordings that were made there. That was Addie Pearl Rice, and that song was called Flowers Are Blooming. And best I can find, there are two songs of hers. There's really not much out there about her. In front of that, we heard a couple, more than a couple, Stack songs. We started that set off back almost a half an hour ago with Parlor Grains, which is the latest release by that band called, the release is called Emeralds. We heard Queen of My Heart. And then I kind of went into a Stax artist set. We heard the Staple Singers with This May Be the Last Time. That was off of the Soulful Sounds of Stax. We heard Otis Redding in there with I've Been Loving You Too Long off of Otis Blue. Otis Redding sings soul. Carla Thomas in there. There was a request for Carla Thomas, but I already had that one queued up and playing. So we heard Something Good Is Going to Happen to You. That was live off of the Stax Story. And then we heard Soulfinger by the Barkays off of Stax Volt, the complete singles, 1959 to 1968. That's volume 7. And Albert King rounded that out, the Stax kind of mini set, Stax artist mini set, with That's What the Blues Is All About. And that was off of the Best of Albert King. You're listening to Ivy's Red Sweater every Tuesday from noon to 2, where you can hear blues, soul, and kind of blues-inspired rock. So I'm going to get back to the music with some Skip James. I have never heard this before, this version. It is off of the Vanguard album, Newport Folk Festival, Best of the Blues, 1959 to 1968. And this is Hard Time Killing Floor Blues.

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You can hear him in songs that give praise to idols and sinful things of this world. You can see him in the destruction of homes torn apart. I know that Satan is real, for once I had a happy home. I was loved and respected by my family. I was looked upon as a leader in my community. And then Satan came into my life. I grew selfish and unneighborly. My friends turned against me. And finally, my home was broken apart. My children took their paths into a world of sin. Yes, preacher, it's sweet to know that God is real and to know that in him all things are possible. And we know that heaven is a real place where joy shall never end. But sinner friend, if you're here today, Satan is real too. And hell is a real place, a place of everlasting punishment.

0: Well, that was a great suggestion, request by Kevin. Thanks for listening. That was Gus Cannon's Jug Stompers with Viola Lee Blues. In front of that, we heard Lucinda Williams with Car Wheels on a Gravel Road. Off of the album of the same title, back in 1998, it was released then. Mississippi Fred McDowell by request, that was Going Down That Gravel Bottom. That was off of This Ain't No Rock and Roll. Junior Kimbrough and the Soul Blues Boys did a cut off of All Night Long. That was Done Got Old. Witch in there with Like a Chicken. That was called We Intended to Cause Havoc, Disc 1, Introduction, and In the Past. I threw a little Lovin' Brothers in there with Satan Is Real. It's been a long time since I played that. Love that song. And that set started off with a request for Skip James with Hard Time Killing Floor Blues. That was the Newport Folk Festival Best of the Blues 1959 to 1968 version. I never heard it before. It was cool. Thanks for the requests today. Still have a couple more coming up. And we've got about 25 minutes left of Ivy's Red Sweater. So we're just going to get back to the music and hear a cut from Sunhouse.
1: Don't you mind, Fever Granny?

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You know they'll jump you up and down. They'll carry you all around and around. Just as soon as your back a turning, they'll be trying to crush you down. Yes, but bear this in mind, a true friend is hard to find. 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Don't you mind people grinning

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Maybe it's in the bedroom. Aw, yeah. Maybe we serve as an aphrodisiac so potent that you have to keep a bucket of ice water next to the bed just in case things get out of hand. Or maybe the peaceful drones of our radio signal put you in a comatose state so extreme that even a bear would think you're taking the hibernating thing a bit too far. 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We're there.

At highway speeds, the average text takes your eyes off the road for about 5 seconds. That's enough time to travel the length of a football field. 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

And that was B.B. King by request with Bad Luck off of Anthology. We heard Magic Salmon there with That's All I Need off of West Side Soul. Robert Wilkins in there with Rolling Stone Part 1 off of the original Rolling Stone. And I played the Rolling Stones version of That's No Way to Get Along, which is Prodigal Son, off of their Beggar's Banquet. Blind Gary or Reverend Gary Davis, whichever you would like to call him. That song that we heard of his was Death Don't Have No Mercy. That was off of Harlem Street Singer, a Bluesville release. And that set started off with Sun House doing a cut off of Martin Scorsese Presents the Blues. Sun House, that was Grinning in Your Face. You've been listening to Ivy's Red Sweater on WRUW-FM 91.1. Thanks for your requests. Thanks for listening. And hopefully you'll check in next week. I'm going to leave you with another King. So we had all three today. We had Albert King, B.B. King, and now we've got Freddie King. See you all next week.

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This is WRUW-FM 91.1, broadcasting live from the campus of Case Western Reserve University. It's Tuesday at 2 p.m., and for the next 2 hours, you're listening to Free Parking. I don't know if you can tell, but if I sound a little different this week, it's because I had my wisdom teeth removed, so my jaw is still a little swollen, so I sound a little funky, but I thought this week I'd play kind of what I've been listening to recently, some new music from Love Spells, The Strokes, and some new artists that I found, and then some older songs I've been going back to. I'm definitely really excited to be returning to campus soon. I think there's only 3 weeks left of the summer schedule, which is really exciting because I'm definitely looking forward to being back in the studio. But yeah, this week, enjoy some of what I've been listening to since I've been home and doing nothing.

The first two songs you heard were Mirror Picks and Spearmint by Girl Sweet Voiced, which are both off of her debut album called Love Sweet, which just came out. I've just started listening to her, but I'm definitely becoming a fan. Coming up next is, I would say, some shoegaze music. I feel like for some reason I'm really into my fall mood already, even though it's still July as of when I'm recording this. But yeah, I've been listening to a lot of, I guess not sad, but just like little like fall, autumn, late night vibes. So this set's a little messy, but that's what's coming up.

Bedroom Talks by Phaser Days, and then after that was Crutch by Love Spells, which is actually off their new album called Love is a Law. I'm a really big fan of it. I think Crutch is one of the singles, but there's a few more off that album coming up later in the set. Then after that, I played Graze by She's Green, which is a band I was supposed to see open earlier this year, but I didn't get to go to that concert. And then after that, I played Her by The American Dream, which is honestly just such a perfect song. And then the last song I just played was Risk by Lace. Coming up is some more of the shoegaze type of vibe.

0: music that I just played, but the first two songs were by a picture of her. The first one was Seize the Day, and then Relatively Still Life. The next song was Night is Young by Yuragi, and then Space, Circumstances, Time, and Events. Just a crazy long title, but it's by Kinoe64, I think is how you say it. And then after that was a song by an artist I really like called Dream Ivory, called Solar Eclipse. I never heard that song before, but I'm a really big fan of that artist. And then after that was a song I've played a few times before, which is Starting Over by LSD and The Search for God. Then the last song you just heard was I Want You by My Side by Yuragi. Coming up after a few announcements is some more from the Love Spells new album Love is the Law and some Arctic Monkeys, so hope you stick around.
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Tamper-resistant receptacles, or TRRs, can keep anyone from putting anything but cord plugs into outlets. They look like standard wall outlets, but their spring-loaded receptacle cover plates close off the receptacle slots unless equal pressure is applied to both slots simultaneously. 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

The first song you heard was Kiss Me Slow This Time by Love Spells, like I said, off their new album Love Is The Law. Then after that is a song that I'm sure I've played like a million times before, but it's Love Is A Laser Quest by the Arctic Monkeys. Then another song from the Love Spells album called Stupid. Then the last song I just played was Lost Boys by Phoebe Bridgers, which is her new single off her new album. I'm still very upset that she's not coming to Cleveland and I can't see her on tour at all, but I guess I'll survive. I'm very excited for her new album. Coming up, I have some, it's a little bit different than what I've been playing so far, but I have a song from Steve Lacy's new album and some Lauryn Hill songs, so I hope you enjoy.

Like I said, the first song that you heard was Steve Lacy off his new album Oh Yeah with the song Nothing. I'll be honest, it's not my favorite off the album, but most of the rest of it is explicit, so I can't play it, but I definitely recommend listening to the full album. Then after that was Nothing Even Matters by Miss Lauryn Hill featuring D'Angelo. And then after that, the last song you just heard was Tell Him by Miss Lauryn Hill, which is my favorite song by her ever. Coming up is some songs by The Strokes and a little bit more upbeat music.

Conquest. And after that was One Last Time by Somersault, The Boy by The Smashing Pumpkins, Only a Shadow by The Cleaners from Venus, and Bleeding by Yola Tengo. Thanks so much for tuning in this week. I know the set was a little bit chaotic, but I hope you enjoyed. Come back next week from 2 to 4 for some more music. I have one last song, which is And I Love Her by The Beatles.

0: Good afternoon. The time is 4 o'clock, and you are listening to WRUW-FM 91.1 Cleveland. 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
1: WRUW would like to remind its listeners that any views or opinions expressed on this show are the responsibility of the producers, their guests, and their cited sources, and were not chosen by WRUW, its staff, or by Case Western Reserve University.

0: is Democracy Now.
1: All I know is that Todd Blanche is great. He's going to do a great job. Everybody knows it. And I understand there's been a sign-off, but I don't know what they agreed to.
0: Todd Blanche, the former personal attorney of President Trump, is one step closer to

0: becoming attorney general after two Republican Senator holdouts said they were satisfied by a written order from Blanche issued Sunday that purports to rescind the $1.8 billion so-called anti-weaponization fund, what others call a slush fund, created as part of a controversial settlement deal between Trump and the IRS. The part of that deal granting Trump, his children, and his businesses immunity from retroactive tax audits remains intact. Meanwhile, U.S. Attorney Gene Pirro dropped the criminal charges against former Olympian Davy Hearn over alleged vandalism of the reflecting pool, saying instead the damage was from a rushed and flawed renovation. We'll speak to attorney Norm Eisen. Then Emmett Till would have turned 85 on July 25th.
1: What if Emmett Till lived? What if he had returned home still a child, alive and free? What would that life have required of us all? These questions invite a reckoning with the past and a probing investigation of the current state of American life.
0: If Emmett Till Lived. That's the title of a new book and photography exhibit opening next month in Chicago. We'll be joined by cultural historian Sarah Elizabeth Lewis to talk about her collaboration with Emmett Till's cousin, the Reverend Wheeler Parker Jr. He was with Till almost until his lynching. And finally, the life and legacy of radical historian, scholar, and activist Johanna Fernandez. She died last week at the age of 55. Foremost scholar on the radical 60s civil rights organization, the Young Lords.
2: No more integral matter in the United States than the struggle for freedom, democracy, and to redefine the United States as
0: we'll
2: a country.
0: We'll speak
2: for all.
0: With our own Juan Gonzalez about his many years in conversation with Professor Fernandez. All that and more coming up. Welcome to Democracy Now!, democracynow.org, The War and Peace Report. I'm Amy Goodman. Iran and Oman appear to be near finalizing a deal that would reopen the Strait of Hormuz and give Iran far more control of the strategic waterway than before the U.S. and Israel attacked Iran 5 months ago. Under the proposed deal, ships heading into the Persian Gulf would transit through a channel controlled by Iran. Ships leaving the area would travel on a channel controlled by Oman. Iranian officials say ships would be forced to pay a service fee that would be divided equally between Iran and Oman. Meanwhile, Iran and the United States have traded new threats. On Monday, President Trump threatened Iran with decapitation if it doesn't agree to a new deal, while Iran is threatening to target U.S. warships if the U.S. doesn't lift its naval blockade of Iran. This comes as oil giants continue to report soaring profits thanks to rising gas prices due to the war on Iran. BP reported making nearly $6 billion between April and June, double last year's profit during the second quarter. Saudi Aramco has reported it made $33 billion during the quarter, a 33% jump over last year. On Tuesday, President Trump criticized oil firms for making too much money and called on them to lower prices. In Gaza, a mass funeral is being held today for 112 Palestinians from two families killed in an Israeli attack on residential buildings in Gaza City, November 2023. A total of 308 people are believed to have been killed in the attack, but the bodies of the victims remain buried under rubble for over 2 years. During an operation in mid-July, Palestinian civil defense workers recovered 112 bodies, including 44 children and 37 women. Those bodies are being buried today. Mahmoud Basel, a spokesperson for Gaza's Civil Emergency Service, spoke at the funeral while holding remains wrapped in a Palestinian flag.
3: Oh, nation, why are children getting killed in Gaza? Why are we-

0: women getting killed in Gaza? Why are massacres committed against innocents in Gaza?
1: Todd Blanche's nomination to become the next attorney general appears to be back on track after Republican Senators John Cornyn of Texas and Tom Tillis of North Carolina said they will now support him. On Sunday, Blanche issued a written order that purports to rescind the $1.8 billion so-called anti-weaponization fund that was part of a controversial settlement of Trump's lawsuit against the IRS. Blanche also said in writing the immunity agreement Trump struck with the IRS, quote, applies only retroactively, unquote. But critics say there are major loopholes in Blanche's written assurances. The Senate Judiciary Committee is voting on Blanche's nomination today. Blanche is Trump's former personal attorney. We'll have more on this story after headlines. President Trump has publicly blasted U.S. Attorney Jeanine Pirro and is considering firing her after she dismissed charges against individuals accused of vandalizing the Lincoln Memorial reflecting pool.
2: And I was disappointed with Jeanine Pirro, really disappointed with Jeanine Pirro. She folded like an umbrella, and people get away with things, and it's a disgrace.
1: Trump met with Pirro at the White House. For months, Trump's claimed without proof that vandals, including a former U.S. Olympian canoeist, had damaged the newly renovated reflecting pool, causing the water to turn green. Pirro initially claimed there was tremendous evidence of vandalism, but in recent days she admitted the damage was caused by a, quote, hasty and botched renovation. We'll speak with Davy Hearn's attorney, Norm Eisen. Ukraine is continuing its drone attacks inside Russia. On Monday, a drone hit a Russian Black Sea resort, killing at least 7 people, including 3 children. 58 people were wounded. Footage showed the drone slamming into a crowded beach. Earlier today, a Ukrainian drone strike killed at least 5 people around Moscow. This comes as Russia continues to strike Ukraine. A Russian drone and ballistic missile attack killed 9 in Kyiv on Saturday. Russian strikes killed another 5 Ukrainians today. Europe is grappling with a record-breaking heat wave as Greece and France continue to battle wildfires. Wildfires outside Athens jumped containment lines. This comes a day after two firefighting helicopters collided in midair, killing 2 crew members. In France, firefighters in the region around Bordeaux guarded against potential flare-ups. In England and Wales suffered the driest July in nearly 200 years due to a prolonged heat wave and lack of rainfall, according to the UK's weather service. In Sudan, a Sudanese army drone attack killed 35 people in Darfur, according to the Emergency Lawyers Group, which has documented abuses by both sides of the civil war in Sudan. The strike on Sunday hit a court in the village of Gara al-Zawiya in North Darfur, which is under the control of the paramilitary rapid support forces. According to the UN, more than 1,000 civilians were killed in drone strikes in Sudan during the first 5 months of the year. The conflict now in its 4th year has killed at least 59,000 people, displaced about 13 million, and pushed much of Sudan into famine. The state of Michigan's reported the first 2 deaths tied to the nationwide cyclosporiasis outbreak. More than 11,000 cases of the illness have been detected in the state, and 193 people have been hospitalized since May. According to the CDC, cases have been found in 45 U.S. states. The outbreak comes a year after the Trump administration ended the Food and Drug Administration's mandatory tracking for cyclospora and 5 other pathogens. This is Dr. Rabia De La Torre, a gastroenterologist at the NYU Grossman School of Medicine.
3: 2025, there was a change in the actual regulation of cyclosporiasis in tracking and tracing this specific parasite, and it was changed from being a mandatory tracking and tracing program to voluntary for states. And I think that is also contributing to the fact that this outbreak was so massive.
1: It's election day in Michigan. In the Democratic Senate primary, Dr. Abdul El-Sayed faces off against Haley Stevens, one of the most closely watched primary races of the year. The winner will face Republican Congressman Mike Rogers in November. Polls show the progressive El-Sayed will likely win the race, even though AIPAC and its affiliated groups have spent over $46 million

0: $1 million to help Congresswoman Stevens. Key backers of Dr. El-Sayed include Senators Bernie Sanders and the United Auto Workers, while Stevens was endorsed by much of the political establishment, including Michigan Governor Gretchen Whitmer. Voters are also going to the polls in Kansas, Virginia, Washington State, and Missouri, where former Democratic Congressmember Cori Bush is challenging Representative Wesley Bell in a rematch of their race 2 years ago. On Capitol Hill, a number of religious leaders and activists were arrested Monday while protesting the war in Iran and the Trump administration's attack on voting rights. The day of action was led by Bishop William Barber of Repairers of the Breach.
1: And it's kind of shameful that you get arrested for shouting out for voting rights, but you don't get arrested for voter suppression. You get arrested caring about voting rights and living wages and health care, but you don't get arrested for an illegal war. But we're going to arrest the attention of the nation.
0: 25 Democratic-led states filed a lawsuit against the Trump administration Monday, arguing the president exceeded his legal authority to tax imports with his newest tariffs on goods from 60 countries. The states are asking the U.S. Court of International Trade to block and overturn the tariffs and refund duties they've paid. In New Jersey, a Salvadoran immigrant has died while being held at the notorious ICE jail known as Delaney Hall in Newark, New Jersey. 41-year-old Edwin Lopez Conejo is the 22nd person to die in ICE custody this year and the second to die at Delaney Hall. The cause of his death is unknown. Lopez Conejo leaves behind a 12-year-old daughter. His mother, Maria Conejo, told the New Jersey Monitor, quote, "I never got to see him. He didn't get to see his daughter for 6 weeks. When he told her what happened, she let out a big scream and hasn't been the same since. She can't sleep or eat. Neither can I," his mother said. According to court records revealed by The Guardian, the Trump administration tried to subject at least 10 hunger-striking ICE prisoners to involuntary medical procedures, including force feeding. At least 3 and possibly 5 prisoners were actually force fed, while 5 others abandoned their hunger strikes at the last moment rather than be inserted with a tube through the nose and down the esophagus and into the stomach. One Kurdish asylum seeker and hunger striker detained at the privately run Port Isabel Service Processing Center in South Texas was subjected to force feeding for nearly 8 months. A federal judge Monday blocked New York's law barring federal immigration agents from wearing masks and requiring visible identification. The judge found the U.S. is likely to win its supremacy clause argument that states cannot regulate federal officers, but the judge allowed New York's separate ban on cooperation agreements between local police and ICE. Meanwhile, in Pittsburgh, the family of Daphne Michel, a 31-year-old Haitian asylum seeker, is expected to sue ICE after she died of hypothermia at a bus shelter days after her release from ICE custody. The Allegheny County Medical Examiner said her death was a homicide. The medical examiner found she was a vulnerable adult with untreated severe mental illness and a significant language barrier. Her family's attorney says ICE fitted her with an ankle monitor, dropped her 25 miles from home, and left her in the February cold wearing summer clothing. Federal workers sued the Trump administration Monday over its policy ending gender-affirming care coverage for adults in federal employee health plans. The lawsuit brought by the Human Rights Campaign Foundation targets an Office of Personnel Management mandate that directs insurers to eliminate coverage for transition-related medical care. And here in New York, a dozen current and former home care workers have begun an 8th day on a hunger strike to pressure the New York City Council to pass the No More 24 Act to ban 24-hour shifts. Home care workers often work consecutive days providing round-the-clock care for elderly and disabled patients. Over the past week, the home care workers have protested outside New York City Hall and the home of New York City Council Speaker Julie Menin. One of the home care workers on hunger strike, Shui Jen Chen, spoke at a rally Sunday.
2: No! Today we say the 24-hour workday is not only an act of violence against home care workers, but also demeans everyone who provides care, including mothers and sisters everywhere.
0: And those are some of the headlines. This is Democracy Now!, democracynow.org, The War and Peace Report. I'm Amy Goodman in New York, joined by Democracy Now!'s Juan Gonzalez in Chicago. Hi, Juan.
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0: Well, later in the broadcast, we're going to go to an exhibit about to open in Chicago about the life and death of Emmett Till. But first, this top news. Todd Blanche's nomination to become the next attorney general appears to be back on track after Republican Senators John Cornyn of Texas and Tom Tillis of North Carolina said they will now support his confirmation. On Sunday, Blanche issued a written order that purports to rescind a $1.8 billion so-called anti-weaponization fund, what many call a slush fund, that was part of a controversial settlement of Trump's personal lawsuit against the IRS. Blanche also said in writing the immunity agreement Trump struck with the IRS applies only retroactively. But critics say there are major loopholes in Blanche's written assurances. The Senate Judiciary Committee is voting on Blanche's nomination today. Blanche, who is Trump's former personal defense attorney, first told senators we're not moving forward with the fund during a hearing last month.
4: Not moving forward with the fund, period. The reasons for the fund is something that President Trump talked about for a long time, which is the fact that there were a lot of people in this country who had their government weaponized against them. The reasons for the fund, I think, it remain as important as they were before, but we are not moving forward with the fund.
0: That's what he said. But until this weekend, he didn't put it in writing. And we'll find out if the writing matters. This comes as U.S. Attorney Jeanine Pirro Friday dropped the case against the former U.S. Olympian canoeist Davy Hearn, accused of vandalizing the Lincoln Memorial reflecting pool. On June 19th, Hearn stopped by the pool while on a 64-mile bike ride. He says he touched the pool to see what it felt like and was then arrested, handcuffed, held for 5 hours by U.S. Park Police. He was then charged with a felony. Prosecutors in Washington also dropped charges against three others who were similarly accused of damaging the pool. President Trump, in response, blasted the U.S. attorney, Jeanine Pirro, who said the damage to the reflecting pool was ultimately due to poor construction and not to vandalism, as Trump had claimed for months. In her filing, Pirro blamed the Department of Interior, DOI, for failing to provide accurate documentation on the case before her office wrote the indictment. Pirro said her office had received new information showing the damage was, quote, the result of a botched installation and not vandalism as initially represented by DOI, unquote. Pirro also blamed Trump over his demands to finish the pool's renovation by the 250th anniversary of the Declaration of Independence on July 4th. She said the rush to complete the project led to hasty and botched work that was not remediated before the project was finished and the fencing removed. Given all this newly discovered information, it's difficult to attribute the widespread damage to the reflecting pool to vandalism, unquote. The filing contradicted Pirro's initial claim that there was tremendous evidence of vandalism. Meanwhile, CNN spoke to sources who said Trump was furious and considering removing Pirro as U.S. attorney. Trump met with Pirro at the White House Monday. He spoke from the Oval Office.
5: Yeah, that was the one mistake with the reflecting pond. They hadn't put up the cameras yet. They had enough up because you see what's happening. But if they would have had them up, we would have had it would have been a lot easier. And I was disappointed with Jeanine Pirro, really disappointed with Jeanine Pirro. She folded like an umbrella, and people get away with things, and it's a disgrace.
0: For more, we go to Washington, D.C., where we're joined by Norm Eisen, co-founder and executive chair of Democracy Defenders Fund, one of Davy Hearn's attorneys. He was White House special counsel for ethics and government reform in the Obama administration, considered Obama's ethics advisor. Welcome back to Democracy Now! Norm, we last had you on when Davey was charged. Now the charges have been dropped. I want to talk about both Davey Hearn and Blanche. Blanche

0: Branch now signing this statement that some say is actually not worth too much, that Trump could re-sign an executive order almost immediately around getting rid of the $1.8 million slush fund and the whole question of Trump being audited retroactively. His tax returns, his children's, and his businesses. Why don't you start there?
1: Well, Amy, at Democracy Defenders Fund, we represent 35 former federal judges appointed by presidents of both parties who filed in the federal district court in Florida, Judge Williams, that oversaw the underlying dispute that gave rise to the slush fund and the associated purported releases for Donald Trump and his family. And the judges made the point that there's no case or controversy. It's not a real dispute between Donald Trump and the federal government. And under the Constitution, you have to have a dispute in order to have a slush fund or in order to have these kinds of releases. The judge, in response to our papers, found that there was no legal basis for this, ordered that you can't even refer to these documents, including the one Blanche signed, as settlements, and we're continuing to litigate that. So we have profound concerns about the whole mess. We're going to keep going in court. It just is not right to take this $1.8 billion to try to take it away from the American people. And then the additional documents filed by Mr. Blanche with the Senate don't really materially change the fundamental illegality of the whole thing.
2: Well, what about this whole issue that what has survived is this retroactive immunity for Trump and his sons and the Trump Organization on any tax charges or investigations?
1: Releases, supposed releases, can't be valid if there was never an underlying claim or controversy, a constitutional basis to start the case. It's just a giveaway to the president. It's a shock that our Department of Justice would engage in that behavior. These documents that Mr. Blanche filed with the Senate don't really change that. And we're going to keep on going in court to make sure that this is never acted upon. I think if Donald Trump ever tried to use that to say, hey, I got a release, courts could throw it out. They could refuse to recognize it. The whole thing is an example, one of the worst examples of the corruption of the Trump administration.
2: And could you talk in general about the role of Todd Blanche since he was named Attorney General?
1: Well, it's been profoundly concerning. There have been a series of offenses against the rule of law, miscarriages of justice. And we saw that with the wrongful prosecutions of Tish James, of Jim Comey, David Huerta, the labor leader in California. I was part of that defense team. That case was just thrown out. He was prosecuted for peacefully protesting. They had to drop that case. And that, of course, brings us to the case of Mr. Hearn. Of all of the things that we can say about the Department of Justice, the single worst thing that it has done under Todd Blanche's leadership is go after innocent people. That's the opposite of justice. Should be called the Department of Injustice.
0: So what happens with Davy Hearn now? And can other charges be brought? And do you think U.S. Attorney Pirro is out?
1: Well, the latest reporting after yesterday's meeting was that she had not offered her resignation. Her resignation had not been requested at that meeting. We'll see if that turns out to be the case. Look, Davy Hearn was innocent. We've said so from the very beginning of this case. The Department of Justice knew he was innocent. We started filing a series of motions the day after the arraignment. We filed one with before and after pictures based on the government's own evidence showing that the reflecting pool was unchanged after Mr. Hearn touched it. It was the same before as it was after. So it's appropriate that the Department of Justice has requested the court to drop the charges. I think it would be pretty tough, also terribly wrong, to charge Mr. Hearn again after the admissions that the Department of Justice has made in their filing at the end of last week, that they can't establish proof beyond a reasonable doubt, that they don't have evidence that the damage that they claimed actually happened, that the cause of the damage to the reflecting pool was a botched and rushed renovation.
0: And let's remember let's remember this botched renovation was as a result of a no-bid contract given to a friend of President Trump. Norm Eisen, we're going to leave it there. Co-founder and executive chair of Democracy Defenders Fund, one of Davy Hearn's attorneys, was White House special counsel for ethics and government reform in the Obama administration. Coming up, Emmett Till would have turned 85 on July 25th. What if Emmett Till lived? We'll speak with cultural historian Sarah Elizabeth Lewis. Stay with us.

0: Sweet Honey in the Rock, down by the riverside, performing at our Firehouse studio years ago. This is Democracy Now!, democracynow.org. I'm Amy Goodman in New York with Juan Gonzalez in Chicago. What if Emmett Till had lived? What if he'd safely boarded the train back home to Chicago? More than 70 years after the kidnapping, torture, and lynching of 14-year-old Emmett Till in Mississippi, a major new photography exhibit and companion book ask those questions by imagining not only the life young Emmett lost, but the decades he was denied. This is the exhibit's curator, Sarah Elizabeth Lewis.
1: What if Emmett Till lived? What if he had returned home still a child, alive and free? What would that life have required of us all? These questions invite a reckoning with the past and a probing investigation of the current state of American life. This exhibition, this publication, and the invitation together offer a collective arena to consider how freedom has been secured on American ground. It is a creative monument to Emmett Till's unlived life. It lets us picture what could have come, what should have come. It lets us imagine it, what it wrought, and what it signals about the work that remains.
0: If Emmett Till had lived, he would have turned 85 years old on July 25th, the day the Illinois governor, J.B. Pritzker, has declared Emmett Till Day. But Till was murdered at the age of 14 on August 28th, 1955, dragged from his great uncle's home in Money, Mississippi by two white men for allegedly whistling at a white woman. They beat, tortured, and shot Till, tied a heavy cotton gin fan to him with barbed wire, threw his body into the Tallahatchie River. His body was discovered several days later. Mamie Till Mobley, Emmett Till's mother, had his body returned to Chicago for burial. She insisted on an open casket so the world could see the brutality of bigotry and racism. Jet Magazine and other publications carried photos of Emmett Till's beaten, distended face in his coffin, shocking the world and galvanizing the civil rights movement. Speaking to Democracy Now! In 2000, Mamie Till Mobley reflected on the painful moment she learned about her son's murder.
2: We knew that Emmett was dead. Our first action, we couldn't take time to cry. As I announced to the family what was happening, of course there were screams. People were hitting the floor and that hysteria was setting in. And I remember standing, announcing that we don't have time to cry now. We've got to do something. I don't know what to do, and you've got to help me come to make some decisions.
0: The voice of Mamie Till Mobley on Democracy Now! A quarter of a century ago. To see the whole interview, you can go to democracynow.org. The new exhibit, If Emmett Till Lived, Freedom on American Ground, opens September 10th at the Museum of Contemporary Photography at Columbia College, Chicago. Drawing from the museum's permanent collection, it invites visitors to imagine the decades Emmett Till never lived, the neighborhoods he might have walked, the civil rights struggles he might have witnessed, the family he might have built, the ordinary moments of joy he never had the chance to experience. It comes as the Trump administration's escalated attacks on DEI, diversity, equity, and inclusion, move to censor how U.S. history is taught and presented in targeted museums and cultural institutions over installations and programs reckoning with racism and the nation's past. For more, we're joined by Sarah Elizabeth Lewis, cultural historian who collaborated with Emmett Till's cousin, Reverend Wheeler Parker Jr., the last living witness to see Emmett, to curate the exhibition and the accompanying standalone publication, the book, If Emmett Till Lived, A Creative Monument. Professor Lewis is founder of the Vision and Justice Initiative and currently the John L. Loeb Associate Professor of Humanities and Associate Professor of African American Studies at Harvard University. Welcome to Democracy Now! It's great to have you with us.
3: It's an honor to be with you. Thank you.
0: What a journey you have been on and you're taking us all on. You have just returned from being with Emmett's cousin, one of the last people, except for his murderers, to see him alive. You went to Mississippi. You came back to Chicago. Can you talk about this journey and what inspired this remarkable book that's going to come out soon, If Emmett Till Lived?
3: Yes. Again, it's an honor to be with you and to know that Mamie Till Mobley also spoke with you, who inspired this entire journey for me. Have we made good on the sacrifice of Emmett Till's life? This is a question I asked myself when I went to Mississippi and saw for myself the evidence of the resistance to honoring his life even 70 years later. The bullet shot marker at the Tallahatchie River site, Grable Landing, for example, being one. And I asked myself, what more could I do? We all have a role to play, and asked myself if we need new ways to see anew, to see his life anew. This exhibition was inspired by Mamie Till Mobley's prophetic act. She challenged us to understand the power of witnessing in American democracy. She said, as you know, let the world see what they've done to my son. In that moment, she was living out an idea that so many before her understood, Frederick Douglass, W.B. Du Bois, that we would need the power of the image to understand the unspeakable in American democracy. But the question I asked myself is, what's required today? Have we seen so many images of injustice that we might be numb to it? And so through the extraordinary collection at the Museum of Contemporary Photography, found an arena, a way to invite people in to understand his humanity, all of our humanity, and resulted in this exhibition that opens in September. It's culled from the collection approximately 70 photographers deliberately to rhyme with the nearly 70 years that have passed, and really is joining so many others in this moment, from the National Trust that is doing extraordinary work to renovate Roberts Temple, to the state of Illinois, where Governor Pritzker announced that we would have an Emmett Till Day, to really ask this question, if Emmett Till lived, what would that life have looked like for us all?
0: Right.
3: And so it brings everyone in to this conversation.
4: And Sarah Lewis, I wanted to ask you, you mentioned the bulletproof marker at Grable Landing in Mississippi. I'm not sure that most of our audience is aware of its history. Could you talk about that and the resistance to it?
3: Yes, thank you. The Emmett Till Interpretive Center began to honor the site where his body is thought to have been brought out of the Tallahatchie River in 2008. That first marker was shot defaced with acid and thrown into the Tallahatchie River shortly after it was erected, 35 days, I believe, after it was erected. The second marker was shot 317 times, and the third marker had the same fate. One of the markers is in the Smithsonian today. The fourth marker, which was erected recently, is deliberately bulletproof, weighs 500 pounds, and is fronted with abrasion-resistant acrylic to protect it from these acts of violence. When I saw the reporting on this in 2019, it was because a group of students at University of Mississippi had proudly displayed themselves having shot the marker on their social media page, and I was stunned. I needed to see for myself the site, the context, to understand the act itself. Was it a highway shooting? How premeditated was this? And saw that that road to Grable Landing makes you pay for every inch. You have to know where you're going. The gravel on the ground forced my car to slow down to such a speed that you would have to be conscious of where you were. This is a sacred site. What does it mean that over 70 years later, we still cannot let his body rest? The bullet shots on each marker, to me, indicate a symbol of why bravery is required in American democracy today. The acts of resistance give you a sense of the urgency to understand the significance of Governor Pritzker's act, of the Roberts Temple renovation, of the decision and the announcement by President Joe Biden in 2023 that there would be a tri-site monument to Mamie Till Mobley and Emmett Till. Unless you understand the resistance, the bulletproof marker being, I think, the most vivid one, you don't understand the significance of these acts, of these monuments, of these markers.
4: So I'm wondering if you could put this in context of today. Last year, CBS ran a piece titled National Monument Honoring Emmett Till at Risk of Removal Due to Trump's Anti-DEI Initiatives and Budget Cuts. Your response?
3: Well, I don't believe that the Smithsonian ever removed anything, from what I understand. But what it does indicate, what this cultural moment indicates, is the significance of markers and monuments for American democracy. One of the hidden forces in American democracy is the power of culture, right? This is, we really today asking ourselves, what does truth and reconciliation require? It requires witnessing. Again, this is what Mamie Till Mobley was so prophetic in understanding. It requires that we actually see our history. And if we ignore the role that museums play, that displays play, that markers and symbols and monuments play, we're missing how we've actually constructed and assembled our democracy. We also are in need of a new assembly today in American democracy, and that's being constituted by lawyers like Brian Stevenson and Sherrilyn Ifill, who understand the importance of culture for justice today. Brian Stevenson creating the legacy sites in Montgomery to honor the over 4,000 lynched men, women, and children whose lives have not been acknowledged or honored, and dedicated his non-existent free time to creating a memorial complex. Sherrilyn Ifill, with her new 14th Amendment Center, is seeing culture as a pillar for democracy. Why? Because art really is one of the critical modes of creating an appeal to the moral imagination. What do you do in the face of unjust law? You have to appeal to the conscience, and the power of the artist is to do precisely that. We see this with Gordon Parks. You see this with Lewis Hine, whose work transformed labor movements. You see this with so many of the artists who are also in the exhibition itself.
0: And I want to talk about that exhibition and the book. You have Lonnie Bunch, What If Emmett Till Lived, quoting from Mamie Till Mobley after a moving, hours-long conversation with her. He said she had carried the burden of Emmett's memory for nearly 50 years, and it was time historians like myself share that burden. She ended our conversation by saying that to her, Emmett was crucified on the cross of racial hatred and injustice. Lonnie Bunch, head now of the Smithsonian, under so much enormous pressure. I want to go to the cover of this book, this astounding cover, If Emmett Till Lived. Tell us about the photograph and overall the photographs you chose.
3: Thank you. Well, this, I'm not afraid to say, was inspired by what I can only describe as divination. I went through 18,000 photographs in the museum's collection and asked myself, what would Emmett Till want for the unfurling of his life? And then asked a set of individuals, including Lonnie Bunch, Ava DuVernay, many others, Alicia Garza, founded the Black Lives Matter movement, to select images as well to walk alongside Reverend Wheeler Parker and Mamie Till Mobley. But this photograph by Stephen Mark, that's on the cover, taken in 1988, struck me as an emblem for the entire project. It is not constructed. It is a real life event that he witnessed on a beach in Chicago. The father tossing his young boy up in the air, and he saw it and he asked, he had one frame left in his camera, film, of course, and if he could do it again, and he did, and he captured the exact moment he wanted. I asked myself as I looked at it, which one is Emmett Till? It could be, of course, the young boy suspended, secure, almost impossibly confident in that state of this ascent. But it should also be able to be the father. He should also be able to see Emmett Till as that father. And it prompted me to think of The Life Denied. That Tilted Horizon line, I think, speaks to the work we need to do to right our foundation and secure American ground so that all are secure on it. Stephen Mark, this extraordinary photographer, is one of many in the show. He happens to be a relative of Dr. Carla Hayden, the Librarian of Congress. But this photograph becomes an emblem for the central question, what if Emmett Till lived? And speaks to, I think, the work we need to tilt that horizon line to straighten our ground.
0: You'll be, you were on Friday with Reverend Wheeler Parker Jr., Emmett's cousin, next door neighbor, went with him to Money, Mississippi, was with him the night the white men, the mob came and ultimately lynched him, and he ended up in the bottom of the Tallahatchie River. You were at Mamie Till Mobley and Emmett Till's grave. Describe mm-hmm. that journey.
3: Mm-hmm. If every American took the journey that Emmett Till walked to go to Mississippi, and that his body went through to meet his end, we would have the truth and reconciliation we need in this democracy. It has been a profound time. What an honor to be able to co-curate the show with Reverend Wheeler Parker, who has such an extraordinarily open heart, has seen the worst, has forgiven all. It has been really unspeakable. We recently went to Mississippi on what is his final journey to the ground where Emmett Till was last free and then died. We went to every site pertaining to that, his time there. Thankfully, we did photograph and film it because it's impossible to describe, so hopefully you'll be able to see here, for example, an image of us at the barn, the site that is now in the hands of the Emmett Till Interpretive Center. It was the first time that he had met the owner of the barn, who held it for over 30 years, and the first time that they met. And you can see in my face the tension and the nervousness about that meeting. It is the equivalent, this barn, of if you were to make an analogy to the Holocaust, the oven, in effect. This is our symbol, right? And there, Emmett Till was tortured and lynched. Willie Reed heard those sounds. What was it like for Reverend Parker, I have to wonder? He described it to me, but we'll never fully know. He thought of what his best friend was going through, but he also describes this fundamental fact that Emmett Till did not end in the casket. His life lived on with all that came in its wake. So he has an understanding of the sort of redemption that did transpire for the country, but it was painful to watch him there. It was inspiring to see in Chicago and in Mississippi too how his testimony inspires. You know, when you're in his presence and you hear him think through the journey of the 70 years that have happened since, when you hear him describe that he was sent out on the first thing smoking, as he says, back to Chicago after Emmett Till was kidnapped, you realize that Emmett Till, you know, is so many of us. Emmett Till, it could have been Reverend Parker. He knows that. He lives with that survivor's guilt, as he describes it, and has turned the intensity of that heat into light to illuminate what we need to understand about ourselves in this democracy.
0: If Emmett Till Lived is the new book and the photo exhibition at Columbia College that opens on September 10th. And that date that he died, August 28th, also the date most people don't realize, that Dr. Martin Luther King held that rally on the Mall, If I Have a Dream, August 28th, 1963. It was 8 years later. Mamie Till Mobley saying she wanted that casket open for the wake and the funeral, for the world to see the ravages of racism, the brutality of bigotry. Sarah Elizabeth Lewis, thank you so much for being with us. Cultural historian who collaborated with Emmett's cousin, Reverend Wheeler Parker Jr., the last living witness to see Emmett. They've curated the forthcoming exhibition at the Museum of Contemporary Photography at Columbia College Chicago, opening September 10th. The exhibit titled, and the new book titled, If Emmett Till Lived. We will cover all that transpires coming up, and I look forward to being with you, Professor Lewis, on August 11th in Edinburgh, along with Brian Stevenson and Ken Burns and Nikki Benedetti and Wynton Marsalis for an amazing event talking about all these issues and more. Coming up, the life and legacy of the late historian and activist Johanna Fernandez. Juan Gonzalez remembers. Stay with us.

Palante, performed by Linda Segarra and Hooray for the Riff Raff at Democracy Now!'s 30th anniversary in Riverside Church in March. This is Democracy Now!, democracynow.org. I'm Amy Goodman with Juan Gonzalez. As we turn to the life and legacy of the Dominican-American historian, activist, prison abolitionist, Dr. Joe

0: Hannah Fernandez. She died July 30th after a years-long battle with cancer. She was 55 years old. As a professor of history at Brew College and the CUNY Graduate Center, Fernandez was a leading scholar of the Young Lords, the radical 1960s civil rights group founded here in New York and modeled on the Black Panthers, also founded in Chicago. Juan Gonzalez helped to found the one here in New York. Professor Fernandez published the award-winning book, The Young Lords, A Radical History, in 2019. In 2015, she curated the exhibition Presente, The Young Lords in New York. Fernandez also created the Latinx Freedom Movement Archive and Exhibition Project alongside the historian Felipe Hinojosa. The exhibition is currently on view at The Shed in New York City, as well as in Chicago and Los Angeles. Iterations will also be presented in Houston and D.C. A statement by exhibit organizers, including Fernandez, said, quote, as scholars of U.S. history, we're deeply concerned about the widespread lack of knowledge about American history, particularly regarding the origins of Latinos in the country and their contributions to the expansion of American democracy. Closing the knowledge gap about Latino history through public education is central to our work, they said. This is Professor Fernandez speaking on Democracy Now! In 2015 about the Young Lords.
1: What we see is that the movements of the 1960s, what is known as the New Left and the Black Power movement, transformed the relationship between people of color and white people, challenged U.S. foreign policy, but also transformed our understanding of gender and sexuality. And those were the issues that the Young Lords were concerned with. The Young Lords are important because, in my opinion, from my research, they are the single group in the New Left that was most effective and most active, even though we know very little about them.
0: That was Dr. Johanna Fernandez in Democracy Now! Years ago. In 2020, Congress passed legislation to build a National Museum of the American Latino. A temporary exhibit was opened by the museum at the Smithsonian's National Museum of American History in 2022 called Presente, A Latino History of the United States. Backlash to the exhibit led the Smithsonian to halt plans for a future exhibit on the Latino civil rights movement that was in development by Johanna Fernandez. In 2023, I asked her about the exhibit and the significance of the backlash.
1: What's important is that it establishes the question, who are Latinos? How did they get here? And what's their relationship to their communities and to the nation and the world? Well, I think we have to look at this conflict in the broader history of the last 10 years, when conservatives have launched a calculated and broad sweeping campaign to essentially eliminate the teaching of Black American history, Latino history, ethnic studies, women's history, and LGBTQ plus history in the schools. And now what we see is that through this witch hunt, and by smearing historians and curators as Marxists, these conservatives are using fear to essentially push through their agenda. And now, again, this has reached a federal museum, and not just any federal museum, but the largest network of museums in the world, which is known as the Smithsonian. In many ways, this sounds and looks like a repeat of the Red Scare or previous moments of repression in the United States.
0: That was historian, professor, and activist Johanna Fernandez on Democracy Now! In 2023. Juan Gonzalez, you knew Johanna for so many years. She died just last week at the age of 55. Talk about her significance.
2: Yes, Amy. Well, Johanna was, as you mentioned, a consummate historian, a committed activist, abolitionist, and fighter for social justice, and also a warm and generous human being. She did more than any other scholar of the past half century to chronicle and preserve the legacy of the Young Lords, to document and analyze the

0: for a history book. But she was also an activist. She did a lot of work in support of Mumia Abu-Jamal, produced a film, Justice on Trial, about Mumia's case. And of course, as you mentioned, organized the Latinx Freedom Movement Conference, which brought together scores of former 60s and 70s activists of the Chicano, Puerto Rican, Dominican, Cuban revolutionary movements in New York just in April. That was the last time I saw her, was in April at that conference. And even then, as she was battling cancer, she still found time to finish the work of that conference and to do all the oral histories of all of the activists. She was an amazing person with enormous energy and spirit, and we are all better people for having known her, but obviously all feeling very much the loss of her at this time.
1: Well, Juan, we're going to end with the words of Professor Johanna Fernandez as she long talked about the case of Mumia Abu-Jamal, talking about his lack of a fair trial, the politicization of his case. This is Johanna Fernandez speaking about Mumia Abu-Jamal in 2018.
2: Philadelphia is the city that imprisons the majority of black and brown youth. This is the city that has also imprisoned and attempted to silence the most important political prisoner in the history of the United States, essentially the Nelson Mandela of our time. So if there's a victory in this case, in the case of a man who's been demonized for essentially illuminating the truth about black oppression, about the predations of capitalism and imperialism, a man who is mild-mannered but is unwilling to compromise with justice, this is the reason why he's been demonized by the police.
1: Those were the words of Professor Johanna Fernandez. She was a professor at Baruch College. She died last week at the age of 55, continuing to champion the case of Mumia Abu-Jamal, who remains in prison after 44 years. To see all our interviews with Johanna Fernandez and Mumia Abu-Jamal and beyond, go to democracynow.org. That does it for our show. Again, I'll be in Edinburgh on August 11th at the Edinburgh Festival. I'm Amy Goodman with Juan Gonzalez.
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It was Jesus Christ our Lord. Now pay close attention, little children. It's somebody

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2: 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That's a failed premise.
3: Because when you think about it, a zoo is like the most controlled environment in the world.
2: Yes. What are you saying? We're as crazy as a train that goes 2 miles an hour.
3: Yeah.
2: We're as crazy as a bunch of sad animals. Sitting on a bunch of fake rocks. And dreaming about their natural habitat.
4: We're crazy! There's always this guy. There's this guy who talks like this. He's really, and he's always named after some kind of animal. He's always the bear or the cooter, you know. Or whatever. And then there's his partner who talks like this. So it's this guy and this guy. And he's always the madman or the crazy doctor, you know. 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

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That was You May Be Blue from Vetiver. Before that, we heard a little instrumental. That was Cobra from Bailey's Nervous Cats, Cats with a K. And we started the show off tonight with The Lost Ones from Ted Hawkins. Up next is Wheelhouse from Kurt Vile.

That was Talk Me Down from Willie Mason. Before that, we heard Afterglow from Arthur and You. And again, we started that set off with Afterglow with Wheelhouse from Kurt Vile. Up next, we've got another frequent flyer here on Paved Paradise. This is Beautiful Strangers from Kevin Morby.

That was Girl Called Alex from Kurt Vile. Before that, we heard When Company Comes from The Feelies. And we started that set off with Beautiful Strangers from Kevin Morby. This next song is from Bill Callahan. It's called The Sing.

till the wind finds something to ping. Well, the pinging thing finds the wind. We're all looking for a body or a means to make one.

That was Cuatro, or World Drifts In, from Calexico. And before that, we heard The Sing from Bill Callahan off of his album Dream River. We're about to head into the last set of music on Paved Paradise today, after which you'll hear from David Patrick with Jazz Night in Cleveland. But until then, we've got a couple more songs on Paved Paradise, starting off with The Ballad of Red Buckets from Yo La Tengo. Have a great night.

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1: And again tonight, I watched them as I had before, but this time I was surrounded in a column of light and transported into some sort of spaceship. Much to my surprise, the crew of the ship consisted of cats, small gray ones with large black eyes. After the obligatory sniffing, they informed me that they were the vanguard of a coming invasion. I agreed to gather information about human affairs and to report back to them from time to time. It's good to know that I'm doing my part.
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7: 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We're going to get started right away.